0: 4-2. LA's won 5 of its last 6 overall and is 4-2.
1: I'm getting Chase out of the zone.
2: Gray takes a deep breath. He's ready and delivers to Chisholm. And a slow curve drops in for a strike. Nothing at once. Jazz Chisholm Jr. struck out swinging his first time. Kid who was originally signed as a 17-year-old by the Diamondbacks in 2015 out of the Bahamas. The 0-1 fouled off at the plate. And now it's nothing in 2. The Yankees got him from the Marlins in July of 2024. So the left hand hitting second baseman climbs back into those baggy pants in on the left side. The 0-2. That's inside.
1: Well, look at the numbers from Jazz Chisholm. Part of the reason Sonny Gray's throwing him so many curveballs is he's only hitting 100, but 41 plate appearances. So not a pitch he's hit well, and Gray keeps spinning it on him one after the other.
2: The 1-2 in the dirt. He went with a sweeper that time.

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3: The fentanyl arrives in two primary ways. One comes directly from China to individuals who press it into pills in this country. But there is also a tremendous shipment to Mexico that is then shipped across the border.
2: Louise Shelley is a U.S. National Science Foundation-supported researcher whose group has joined the extraordinary efforts of federal, state, and local law enforcement officers on the front lines of the nation's fight against drug trafficking by using their expertise in international criminal enterprises to help law enforcement efforts in dismantling the criminal organizations that threaten American communities.
3: And with a small team, within 2 months, we started disrupting these supply chains because it worked according to this pattern that had already been identified in human trafficking research.
2: The ingenuity of the American people is being put on display as bold policy actions combine with the creativity and dedication of law enforcement professionals to combat this evolving threat of drug trafficking and protect American lives. Learn more about this research in NSF's Discovery Files podcast, Fentanyl and Illicit Trafficking.
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9: I'm John Ryder. In golf, a terrific finish in the final round of the Travelers Championship in Connecticut, and it will be decided in a playoff.
10: Absolute quiet around this 18th green.
11: Sends it up to the cup.
12: Made it! And a fist pump from Scottie Scheffler. And we're coming back on Monday. He and Victor Hovland finish at 21 under par. Chance of USA for Scotty. The fans from Norway are here. They're going to have to come back on Monday. We're going to have a playoff.
9: Calling SiriusXM PGA Tour Radio, the Norwegian fans were there for Victor Hovland. Norway just recently played a World Cup match in Foxborough, Massachusetts. And Scottie Scheffler forcing a playoff by sinking an 8-foot par putt on 18. The first women's major of the year goes to Haran Ryu, winning the PGA Championship at 13-under in Minnesota. An NBA trade, Hornets sending Miles Bridges, a 2029 first-rounder, and a 2027 second-rounder to Phoenix for Grayson Allen, Royce O'Neal, and a 2033 first-round pick, reports ESPN Shams Charani. There was just one World Cup knockout round game today. To start off the knockout round, this was a thriller as Canada defeated South Africa 1-0. Canada moving on to the round of 16 for the first time ever. Sunday night baseball was a good one at Fenway. Red Sox over the Yankees 5-4 in 10 innings to complete a 4-game sweep. Sonny Gray had a no-hitter broken up in the 8th. Jaron Duran with a walk-off single and a 3-run boss to 10th after New York scored 2 in the 10th.
13: Hey, it's Michelle Smallman, and coming up Monday with NBA free agency on the horizon, I'll tell you which teams need to go superstar hunting if they want to compete for the title. It's Unsportsmanlike, 6 a.m. Eastern, right here on ESPN Radio, ESPN2, and ESPNU.

0: 67 win over the Liberty, 67 points fewest in a game this season for New York. Aces 107-99 over the Sky. Lynx go to a WNBA best 15-4 with a win over the Wings. It's Monday, June 29th, birthday of Kawhi Leonard. He's 35. Unsportsmanlike is next time. Jay Reynolds back tomorrow with SportsCenter All Night. It's ESPN Radio.
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24: 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I want to say it was in Lambeau Field in 2007. 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
23: 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Good morning. It is Unsportsmanlike here on ESPN Radio, ESPN2, and ESPNU. 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Alongside our resident Super Bowl champion, Chris Cantu, who said what up to Jay-Z on the sideline during an NFL game. I am Michelle Smallman. CeCe, how we doing? How was your weekend?
24: It was a great weekend. Had some friends in town visiting from New York. Smalls, I love hosting people, but I got to say, it's a lot of work. And so I don't know if it was as restful as I wanted it to be. the good times.

0: Understand that any gender-based discrimination or mistreatment is against the law, and your employer must respond to reports of sexual harassment immediately. So, number three, report the harassment. Not just with a comment to someone, but report it to a supervisor and see that the report is followed with something in writing. The report is so important because if you don't report the misconduct, it just didn't happen, and you're encouraging more harassment. But if you do report the harassment and there's any retaliation, you are protected by law and you have a case. Don't encourage abusive conduct at work by looking the other way. 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
1: 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Over the past year, more than 80,000 of our fellow citizens have died from drug overdoses, as deadly drugs like fentanyl have flooded into our cities and towns, falling into the hands of our children, siblings, parents, friends, and neighbors, and leaving devastation in their wake.
2: The fentanyl arrives in two primary ways. One comes directly from China to individuals who press it into pills in this country. But there is also a tremendous shipment to Mexico that is then shipped across the border.
1: Louis Shelley is a U.S. National Science Foundation-supported researcher whose group has joined the extraordinary efforts of federal, state, and local law enforcement officers on the front lines of the nation's fight against drug trafficking by using their expertise in international criminal enterprises to help law enforcement efforts in dismantling the criminal organizations that threaten American communities.
2: And with a small team, within 2 months, we started disrupting these supply chains because it worked according to this pattern that had already been identified in human trafficking research.
1: The ingenuity of the American people is being put on display as bold policy actions combine with the creativity and dedication of law enforcement professionals to combat this evolving threat of drug trafficking and protect American lives. Learn more about this research in NSF's Discovery Files podcast, Fentanyl and Illicit Trafficking.
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11: This relationship is over. How many times is Brad Stevens and the Boston Celtics going to give Jaylen Brown the hug with the knife in his back?
12: As soon as the Heat were chosen as the destination for Giannis, the Celtics phone started ringing because everybody in the league was aware that Jaylen Brown was available.
13: It's not a thing where they don't want you at all. It's just to get better. 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
14: Well, so many people take to social media to vent their frustrations and anger, and Jaylen Brown, well, he's just one of us because he's on social media talking about some frustrations that he has, maybe directed at the Celtics, maybe directed at other people. 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You got Matt Fontana, Andre Snelling's with you today. 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Dre, a beautiful Monday, man. How you doing? I'm happy to be along with you today.
15: Absolutely. I'm excited. The weather here in Connecticut is great. It was sunny when I came in the studio, so I'm feeling good. I'm solar powered.
14: It is. And like the heat index this week, it's supposed to be up. So my wife's like, well, you got to get the pool out. I'm like, for me or for the kids? Like, I'll be laying out in that thing. It's going to be that bad. But
15: exactly.
14: We got you for the next couple hours here. Plenty to get to on the NBA side. We got some World Cup action. We got it all. And it is time to get to the lead.
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14: 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Dre, we start with Jaylen Brown. He's taking a shot at analytics, I guess, on social media. There was a comment from ESPN's Bobby Marks about the analytics side of it and Jaylen Brown's numbers maybe not being so good, right? Like, and listen, we could always twist stats and say they'd say this or they say that. Well, Jaylen Brown gets on Twitter and he says, analytics nowadays used to discredit and control narratives, roll out the ball. None of these guys are better than me on both ends. I get it. I get his frustration. And I imagine, Dre, that this is an awkward thing for Jaylen Brown. He was reportedly in the Giannis trade. That didn't come through. You know, you heard in the open, getting shopped around. Like, I sympathize with him. I get the frustration about where he's at right now.
15: Yeah, it's definitely an awkward time, potentially, for Jaylen Brown. But this is an awkward time for me. I'm like, I'm an analytics guy, and I feel like I'm always the one that comes on after someone, like when the Cavs coach says, yeah, according to analytics, we're up 2-1 in the series and they were down
14: 3-0. Analytically, they won those games.
15: Yeah, you know.
14: Analytically, we won those games.
15: and that's the thing. I feel like these days, a lot of people make a lot of comments or conclusions and then blame it on analytics. And then it becomes a punching bag for everyone else where it's like, oh, yeah, analytics are stupid. This

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3: How can researchers help disrupt one of the most serious threats facing our nation today? Over the past year, more than 80,000 of our fellow citizens have died from drug overdoses, as deadly drugs like fentanyl have flooded into our cities and towns, falling into the hands of our children, siblings, parents, friends, and neighbors, and leaving devastation in their wake.
4: The fentanyl arrives in two primary ways. One comes directly from China to individuals who press it into pills in this country. But there is also a tremendous shipment to Mexico that is then shipped across the border.
3: Louise Shelley is a U.S. National Science Foundation-supported researcher whose group has joined the extraordinary efforts of federal, state, and local law enforcement officers on the front lines of the nation's fight against drug trafficking by using their expertise in international criminal enterprises to help law enforcement efforts in dismantling the criminal organizations that threaten American communities.
4: And with a small team, within 2 months, we started disrupting these supply chains because it worked according to this pattern that had already been identified in human trafficking research.
3: The ingenuity of the American people is being put on display as bold policy actions combine with the creativity and dedication of law enforcement professionals to combat this evolving threat of drug trafficking and protect American lives. Learn more about this research in NSF's Discovery Files podcast, Fentanyl and Illicit Trafficking.
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1: It's the way you go about it that I don't think this team was set up in the right way to compete.
2: If it was just meant to be a test and give the guys a run, all right.
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4: World Cup action, of course, Team USA back in it coming up on Wednesday. What are we expecting from Team USA against Bosnia-Herzegovina? I practiced that all week, Andre, because I'm hosting game night on Wednesday, too. So I was like, I had better get the Bosnia-Herzegovina down. And here we are. It's ESPN Radio, ESPN app. I'm Matt Fontana. He's Andre Snelligs. And it will be a fun match to watch for Team USA. This lull. Days off where you were going from four or five matches in a day to now you get some time off. I don't think it's a bad thing for Team USA. I know they sat a lot of their players against Turkey, and that's kind of, Dre, that's where I'm going to look at this for Team USA and say, listen, they had some guys that accumulated some yellow cards. Let some other guys get some runs so they can say they played in a World Cup game. Just kind of keep everybody together. Pulisic got out there. He looked good. I'm not at all concerned for this game on Wednesday, and I do very much expect Team USA to take care of business.
5: I mean, I certainly hope they do. Looking back to that loss to Turkey, I've been talking about it all weekend, but I thought the best answer I got was from Craig Burley, one of ESPN soccer commentators. It was basically like, that game was so irrelevant that he didn't even watch it. Because it was just like, but moving forward, I think the expectation is that with the level the Team U.S. came out in those first two games, and with Pulisic being back and appearing to be healthy, and then having, almost another week between the last game where he did play and coming up on Wednesday, that they should be back to full strength. All of their normal starters are back. And that they should be able to beat this Bosnia-Herzegovina team. But, I mean, you just never know. It's sports, so you never know. And so the same way that I loved earlier where Dan Graziano says that my favorite team's quarterback is going to be the MVP, I love it, but I'm also like, I don't really want to,
4: get ahead of myself.
5: It's the same with Team USA. It's like, I'm expecting them to win. I'm hoping that they win. But, I'm not the type that likes to look too much beyond the next game. Like, show me the win first, and then we can see where we go from there.
4: Jump on in with me, brother. Come on. We're good.
5: I'm not being disrespectful.
4: I have the utmost respect for the Bosnia-Herzegovina team. Team USA is going to take care of business. It'll be just fine. Jump on in with me. We'll join us here. Now, in the second round, they will get the winner. The round is 16. They'll get the winner of Belgium and Senegal. Belgium is a slight favorite to win that match. And potentially, you could see Spain coming up in the quarterfinals. Now, data models are giving Team USA roughly a 50% chance of reaching the quarterfinals. That'd be pretty good because most historical performance, Team USA has only reached the quarters once since 2002.
5: Yeah.
4: So is that enough? Would that be enough to say that this was a successful run for Team USA? I wanted to get this in because Carlos Mauricio Ramirez, MLS on Apple TV play-by-play man, he was on game night, and he talked about that competitive spirit for Team USA moving forward to do something that's not been done since 2002. Here's Carlos Mauricio Ramirez.
6: Because they lost a game that truly meant nothing for anyone because it had no impact in standings, no impact and nothing for Turkey or anything or anyone else, what that does is it grounds the group a bit. It reminds them of what's at stake in case they forgot, which I don't think they did, but just in case. And it reignites the competitive fuel of, we know we're good, but we're not invincible. So now we have to take extra precautions with, now in this case, Bosnia. And if they do advance, which I think they will, whoever comes after that.
5: Yeah, I mean, I would agree that they should be at their ultimate peak coming in on Wednesday. I'm not sure how much is because of the loss against Turkey, but just the energy of all of this, right?
4: That's a good word. Yeah,
5: like U.S. is hosting this whole thing. They got off to this super fast start. Coming into the tournament, I was hearing, the U.S.'s history is that they might make it to the knockouts, but they had trouble advancing. And so this is a team that's kind of capturing the imagination a little bit of the country. And so I think they definitely want to capitalize on that and try to ride that wave.
0: 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I think energy is a – I love that word, Andre, because like you said, it's just the energy up here. You're playing, but you don't want to get too big about it. And I think the time off could actually help that. Bro, always appreciate being with you. Devin James, really appreciate you. The Rich Eisen Show is coming your way next. 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
15: How can researchers help disrupt one of the most serious threats facing our nation today? Over the past year, more than 80,000 of our fellow citizens have died from drug overdoses, as deadly drugs like fentanyl have flooded into our cities and towns, falling into the hands of our children, siblings, parents, friends, and neighbors, and leaving devastation in their wake.
16: The fentanyl arrives in two primary ways. One comes directly from China to individuals who press it into pills in this country. But there is also a tremendous shipment to Mexico that is then shipped across the border.
15: Louise Shelley is a U.S. National Science Foundation-supported researcher whose group has joined the extraordinary efforts of federal, state, and local law enforcement officers on the front lines of the nation's fight against drug trafficking by using their expertise in international criminal enterprises to help law enforcement efforts in dismantling the criminal organizations that threaten American communities.
16: And with a small team, within 2 months, we started disrupting these supply chains because it worked according to this pattern that had already been identified in human trafficking research.
15: The ingenuity of the American people is being put on display as bold policy actions combine with the creativity and dedication of law enforcement professionals to combat this evolving threat of drug trafficking and protect American lives. Learn more about this research in NSF's Discovery Files podcast, Fentanyl and Illicit Trafficking.
17: 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You'll wonder how you ever

0: Jaylen Brown, maybe here's a suggestion. Stop talking about him. Because the more you do, Jaylen Brown and Jaylen Brown's dad will not let that just go off into the wind without any conversation coming from their way. For example, Bobby Marks, ESPN NBA front office insider, was asked to evaluate Jaylen Brown in terms of his value being out there, being traded on SiriusXM NBA radio. And he used that analytics word. And the person in charge of analytics said this about Jaylen Brown and his total value in terms of being a top player in the NBA.
1: There's mixed feelings about him when you talk to teams. The analytics of Jaylen Brown is not good. I'm more of an eye test guy. There are some people out there that look at that a little bit more deeper than what the eye test says. I had one, not an executive, but an analytics guy saying, well, yeah, we view him as like the seventh best player on a team. I was like, holy crap.
2: Oh my God.
1: I get it. There's a role for analytics and stuff, but, well, I guess they call it, I guess we call that strategy now.
2: Seventh best player on a team?
1: So I was like, wait a minute, that's a little bit of a stretch there.
0: David, well, definitely a stretch there, because that's what happened. You have people who are numbers people that know anything about basketball, but I digress. But the minute that got went to Jaylen Brown, he replied this way in the socials. Analytics nowadays used to discredit and control narratives. Roll the ball out. None of these guys better than me on both ends. Who does he work for? Jaylen Brown is not going to let anybody control the narrative involving him. I give Bobby Marks credit. He responded to an analytics guy like this.
3: We live in a world now when you do a 19-minute interview and they take 18 seconds of what you said and basically post it on social media. So the 3 minutes and 50 seconds I talked about Jaylen Brown was that he's a winning basketball player, that he's 191-80 when he's on the court. He's won a championship. He's a finals MVP. He impacts winning. He's 29 years old. But, of course, that part, I guess we missed the mark on that.
4: We got a little breaking news here. I had to get through from what he said.
0: Yeah.
4: Looks like John Morant got traded. Looks like John Morant got traded to Portland Trailblazers.
0: Really?
4: Shams is reporting it.
0: Look at you breaking news.
4: I don't know if I'm breaking protocol here.
0: There we go. According to Shams Charania, ESPN NBA insider, I swear people listen to the show and don't want to admit it, but it's okay if you want to admit it. But according to Shams Charania, the Memphis Grizzlies are trading two-time NBA All-Star Ja Morant to the Portland Trailblazers for Jeremy Grant and Chris Murray. That's what sources told Shams Charania and ESPN.
4: Interesting. It is an interesting move. This is very, you know, I was wondering if, because I think Jeremy Grant is on expiring, right?
0: Let's go with that.
4: Yeah.
0: I don't have the information in front of me, but let's go with that. Sure.
4: I think he's on expiring. And moving off of him, but you're getting Ja Morant. I'm interested to see what Portland thinks they're getting with Ja Morant and a Ja Morant, Drew Holiday backcourt.
0: Oof. And Scoot Henderson. Mm. Only one ball.
4: One ball. Backcourt.
5: Four point guards.
0: Well, 3.5 point guards.
4: Yeah, 3.5 point guards with already a dynamic guard all-star. Moving off of Jeremy Grant.
0: Now, by the way, he did sign a 5-year contract way back when, meaning Ja Morant. That was worth over $197 million. Now, the contract runs through the season after next.
4: Mm.
0: There's still 2 more years left in that contract, earning a base salary of over $39.4 million involving Ja Morant. Well, I guess we can rule out Jaylen Brown going to Portland.
4: Yeah.
0: I guess we can rule that out now, because that was one of the teams that could have been in the mix for Jaylen Brown. But this is very interesting that if you're the Portland Trailblazers, now, if you want to have a 6-2 and under team, oh, you're winning that.
4: Yeah.
0: With all those guys. This was the same team last year that, even though they lost in 5 games to San Antonio in the first round of the playoffs in the Western Conference, they gave them more hell than a little bit when it came to San Antonio. Even the game that Victor Wembanyama knocked himself out, going to the floor trying to get a basketball, had concussion protocol. Portland was not an easy team to play. Now you're adding a used-to-be superstar trying to find his game with a specifically young basketball team, and he's in the middle of youth and old and trying to resurrect his career. with the Portland Trail Blazers.
4: Yeah, Jeremy Grant is not an expiry. He's got one more year and then a player option, which, spoiler alert, he's going to take the player option.
0: Sure.
4: So it's a bad contract for 2 years for a bad contract. Mm-hmm. Pretty much. I guess if you're Portland, maybe you're hoping for the upside here of John Morant being that type of all-star. And I would imagine that there's also a secondary move here that's a part of this with Portland, because you do have that is a logjam at the guard position for them, and a team that, as we know, has been in the mix for a lot of these different moves, whether it be Jaylen Brown or some others. They have a lot of assets. They have a lot of picks. They got space. Getting John Morant here is a very interesting move for Portland.
0: And especially with a new head coach coming in, and Mike Anori.
4: Yeah.
0: Former assistant of the Minnesota Timberwolves, who has a one-year contract, only 1 year guaranteed money. They have two option years for him after this, which I can't believe he signed that. But I'm not going to tell somebody what to do when you finally have a chance to realize your dream to be an NBA head coach.
4: Oh, I forgot Dame Lillard is there.
0: Dame Lillard is still there.
4: I forgot Dame Lillard is still there.
0: One ball.
4: Dame Lillard is still there.
0: A lot of seams.
4: Yeah.
0: One ball.
4: Dame Lillard, Drew Holiday.
0: Scoot Henderson. John Morant.
4: And, of course, Denny Avia is your shooting guard. So
0: yeah, exactly.
4: This indicates to me that Portland has got something else they got brewing. This can't be the only thing they got with this. They got to have something brewing. That's a lot of stuff happening there in Portland.
0: I wonder how much this rules out a potential trade with Jaylen Brown then. Because you have all these pieces. Maybe it doesn't. Maybe you're setting up all these pieces, maybe a package, a three-team package with Jaylen Brown in the middle of that. I have no idea. But we've seen a lot of strange things. Mm-hmm. Strange moves that happen with NBA free agency starting tomorrow. The John Morant with the Portland trip. Wow.
4: Yeah, that's an interesting move. Portland's been trying to figure out what to do with the Jeremy Grant. I actually kind of like Jeremy Grant.
0: So do I.
4: In Memphis.
0: Right.
4: With the change of scenery.
0: Mm-hmm.
4: Playing with Boozer. Should be pretty good.
0: It's going to be pretty good.
4: Pretty decent.
0: Front line. Yeah,
4: pretty decent. Mm-hmm. And with that contract, of course, it's been one of the bad contracts in the league. But you already had a bad contract in the league with John Morant.
0: Sure.
4: So trading one for one does not seem to be too bad. I'm interested. Yeah, I'm interested to see what Portland's decision maker here.
0: Well, here are their guards, like we mentioned. Scoot Henderson, Drew Holiday, Shaedon Sharpe, Damian Lillard coming back, and now you add Ja Morant to that mix.
4: Mm-hmm.
0: Dino Avdija may never see the ball except in a layup line.
4: Yeah,
0: Those guards.
4: He's the best scorer on the team, right? I mean, Dame Lillard.
0: He's the best player on the team,
4: honestly. Best player. Like, Dame Lillard may come back and be a better version of himself, but right now, that's a lot. You got... and we haven't even mentioned Shaedon Sharpe. So
0: I did.
4: Oh, you did. So did. John Morant, Damian Lillard, Drew Holiday, Scoot Henderson, Shaedon Sharpe, and Denny Avdija as your as your backcourt. They've got to be making some other moves here.
0: That'd be a hell of a big three team.
4: Right. Yeah.
0: That'd be a great big three team every weekend.
4: Yeah.
0: Well, that's the breaking news. Memphis Grizzlies trading two-time All-Star John Morant to the Portland Trail Blazers in exchange for Jeremy Grant and Chris Murray. That's what sources told ESPN NBA insider Shams Charania, making that news that happened not even 5 to 10 minutes ago. David Sauter, the source, hey, wait a minute.
4: The thing is, if you're looking at this, you have Ja and Jeremy Grant.
0: Mm-hmm.
4: I mean, you have Ja for Jeremy Grant. You move Jeremy Grant. That's a one-for-one sort of contract.
0: Right.
4: Drew Holiday is there. I wonder if this part of this is...
0: They're going to move on from him?
4: Their pitch for Jaylen Brown.
0: Like it has to be.
4: There's got
0: to
4: be part of their move for Jaylen Brown is trying to get maybe, you know, moving Drew Holiday over there. It seems as though Boston wanted Klingon as part of this. I don't see them moving on.
0: I wouldn't.
4: From Klingon to get Jaylen Brown. But there is a world where this is Jaylen Brown, Denny Avdija, Damian Lillard.
0: Yeah. Timani Kamara and
4: John Morant. This may be their pitch for Jaylen Brown. This doesn't exclude them from it, I don't believe. But this is an interesting move.
0: Mm. Wow. Well, there you have it. We just had the person who texted Sweb about telling the Memphis to keep John Morant, saying nobody wants you. There's always one.
4: Yeah.
0: And that one was the Portland Trailblazers as they get Ja Morant from the Memphis Grizzlies for Jeremy Grant and Chris Murray. That's what ESPN NBA insider Shams Charania is reporting. NBA can't stop, won't stop. He is David Dennis Jr. Hit him on the socials at DavidDTSS. And for Harry Douglas, I'm Freddie Coleman. You can do the same at Coleman ESPN and be a part of Reggae Monday when it comes to Freddie and Harry, presented by Progressive Insurance. So Memphis releases Ja Morant from their team in their city. The Detroit Lions released one of the most talented players because they had no choice. Keep it here for that on ESPN Radio, the ESPN app, and don't forget about us on ESPN Plus.
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15: The fentanyl arrives in two primary ways. One comes directly from China to individuals who press it into pills in this country. But there is also a tremendous shipment to Mexico that is then shipped across the border.
14: Louis Shelley is a U.S. National Science Foundation-supported researcher whose group has joined the extraordinary efforts of federal, state, and local law enforcement officers on the front lines of the nation's fight against drug trafficking by using their expertise in international criminal enterprises to help law enforcement efforts in dismantling the criminal organizations that threaten American communities.
15: And with a small team, within 2 months, we started disrupting these supply chains because it worked according to this pattern that had already been identified in human trafficking research.
14: The ingenuity of the American people is being put on display as bold policy actions combine with the creativity and dedication of law enforcement professionals to combat this evolving threat of drug trafficking and protect American lives. Learn more about this research in NSF's Discovery Files podcast, Fentanyl and Illicit Trafficking.
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10: I'm Nick DeLuca. NBA legal tampering window open. The trade market heating up. The Grizzlies are dealing two-time All-Star Ja Morant to the Blazers for Jeremy Grant and Chris Murray. Morant has played only 79 games in three seasons due to off-court issues and injuries since his second career All-Star appearance in 2023. Production dipping to 19 points per game while shooting a career low 41% from the floor last season. Has 2 years, around $87 million left on his max rookie extension. While Knicks guard Landry Shamet intends to sign a 4-year, $24 million deal, the return to the defending champs was a key piece off the bench on New York's run to the title. Spurs forward Julian Champagne intending to sign a 3-year, $45 million deal to return to the Spurs, while the Thunder are picking up forward Lu Dort's $17.7 million team option for next season. In the NFL, the Lions are releasing corner Terrion Arnold after he faces multiple felony charges.
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14: Large mammal in Dallas. I gotta ask, how did you get the name Large Mammal?
15: Warm-blooded.
16: That's it. I'm down here in Dallas. I'm a big man. So I've always been called the Large Mammal when I'm around the ladies.